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0: karaoke ka may video kay tinuruan niya ako on how to sing a couple of songs. I don't really remember what those songs were, pero that's where it started for me. Then my parents naman, we had a piano sa bahay. When I was a kid, I loved playing with it a lot, even though I didn't know what I was doing. Like, every time I would wake up, bumaba sa kwarto, diretso ako sa piano na yun for some reason. So my parents decided na, sige, piano kaya natin to. Parang interested siya talaga eh.
1: Mm-hmm.
0: So I guess it all started
1: from... Is she a professional singer?
0: She just sings for the family po, like sa mga karaoke or videoke sessions namin po during family get-togethers.
1: Mm-hmm. So what was the first song na kinanta mo?
0: I would say siguro mga songs from back in the 80s, 70s. Back in my show, I don't really remember kung anong song yun, pero it was in that era po na tinuruan sa akin ng aunt ko po.
1: Mm-hmm. But when did you first realize that singing was more than just a hobby or interest, and this is something that you wanted to pursue?
0: When singing, it kind of made me feel things, especially with songs that are full of emotion. And that emotion was something that I really wanted to express through song, and it made me feel great. It inspired other people too. The moment na people would say, "Wow, Jake, you're really good. You should really keep doing that. Thank you for singing. I really love your covers." It's what inspired me to keep doing what I'm doing right now, because it's inspiring other people too.
1: Mm-hmm. Are you the only one in the family nga mahilig magkanta?
0: Oh, there are a lot of us, but my cousins, I have cousins here in the States that actually do music too. I have a cousin that sings a lot then back in the Philippines, so we're pretty much we have music in our blood.
1: Mm-hmm.
0: It was such an amazing experience, like seeing people watch me while I sing, and just like be on top, be in front of the stage. Seeing the crowd, the lights, everything. It's one of those things that make me realize that there's more to life than just working, like having a stable job. Like, there are moments in life where you just want to keep pursuing what you love.
1: Okay. Now, let's talk about W Copa. Ano nga yung ibig sabihin ng W Copa?
0: W Copa is the World Championships of Performing Arts. It's a talent Olympics where we don't just sing. There are also people who compete in dancing, acting, modeling.
1: Mm-hmm.
0: So it's a competition where different countries gather to compete in those categories.
1: Mm-hmm. So how many countries were able to participate this year sa a contest na to or competition?
0: If I remember correctly, it was over 50 countries.
1: Mm-hmm.
0: Yes, about 50 countries. Over 50 countries.
1: Oh, okay. So, how did you discover W Copa? Because I know Jed Madela, di ba? Dira mo siya naghalin sa W Copa. He came from W Copa. And we also have some people here in the U.S. na we know nanalo sa W Copa.
0: Yes po. Actually, it was just by coincidence. Gascroll lang ko sa Facebook that time. That was back in, I think, September 2025. I was just going about my day. Gascroll lang ko sa Facebook. Then nakita ko na Team Philippines W Copa is holding auditions in SM Iloilo. And I was like, I had no idea what this is, pero it was, but I saw it was gonna be a competition held in the U.S. I was like, magbaga sakali kaya ako, basta makasulit man ko.
1: Mm-mm.
0: And we are now.
1: Is this your first singing competition?
0: Outside of college, but yes, it is. Because mm-hmm. most of the competitions that I joined were from college pa.
1: Mm-mm. Pero nagdaog ka man.
0: Yes po.
1: Wow. So what was it like?
0: It was a roller coaster of emotions, if I would summarize it all.

0: say when the competition started, from Philippines, we flied out. We need to fly out to the States.
1: Yes.
0: A lot of stuff happened because originally we were supposed to have a layover from Manila to Taiwan to Los Angeles. But due to unforeseen circumstances like a hurricane or a typhoon hitting Taiwan during our flight, we had to be rebooked. So the days where we could rest before the competition was not that many.
1: Mm-hmm.
0: So we booked as quick as possible. So instead of Taiwan, my flyover with some of my teammates was in Japan. Then ako pa yung instrument ko, which was my guitar.
1: Mm-hmm.
0: So by the time we landed in Los Angeles, I was waiting for my luggage, and the airport staff informed me that my guitar was not in the flight.
1: Hmm.
0: So they actually left my guitar in Japan, like the airline.
1: Mm-mm.
0: So that really put me under a lot of stress, since I was like, oh no, ano ba ang komante? The competition that I joined, the Bicopa, is where I sing with an instrument, and I don't have an instrument with me.
1: Mm-mm. Di imo na gibakal ang imo nga guitar.
0: The guitar I was using is sa ilo ko pa to ginbakal. It was my guitar since college pa, so that was like back 2016 to 2019.
1: Mm-hmm.
0: This was my like partner for ilang years na.
1: Mm-hmm.
0: So knowing that my partner is somewhere there in Japan lost, it really broke my heart, kasi parang someone clipped off my wings when I heard that.
1: Mm-mm. So mga pila ka mo ang nag-audition dito sa Pilipinas, kag pila ka mo kabilog ang naka-abot diri sa US?
0: The auditions for Team Philippines of Bicopa was pretty big kasi it spanned the whole Philippines. So there are auditionees from Luzon, Visayas, and Mindanao. So it was a very rigorous audition. Pero a couple of us were able to pass for this year. I think there were approximately like 60 of us for 2026. Pero gin merge din kasi kami sa batch na 2025, because WCOPA 2025 did not push through due to unsafe conditions back in Los Angeles, California, in 2025.
1: Mm-hmm.
0: Mm-hmm. So there were like, so in 2026 there were like 100 plus of us that represent the Philippines for WCOPA 2026, since merge in the Wanga batches.
1: So what was your reaction when you found out you made it to Team Philippines?
0: It was something that it took me a long time to process. Kasi this was na I had, as I said before, an on and off situation, a relationship with music, and I focused as a work ko. So knowing that despite not having enough time to practice my audition piece, and a lot of thinking on my end that maybe I'm not cut out for this anymore since dugay na bala. It took me by surprise, and it's a really good surprise, and I took it as a sign that maybe I should pick up music again.
1: Mm-hmm. But can you tell our listeners or viewers what inspired you to audition for Team Philippines?
0: What really inspired me to audition is, well, my love for music in general. Because no matter how much you put your passion to the side to focus on other things, if you really love what you're doing, it will always find a way to go back to you, to convince you to keep pursuing it.
1: Mm-hmm. Was it always your dream to be able to come to the United States and sing?
0: Oh, absolutely, yes. Going here and just like performing on a global stage is every musician's dream.
1: Mm-hmm. Is this your first international flight?
0: Yes, but this is also my first time out of the country.
1: Mm-hmm. How does it feel to be here for the first time?
0: It's surreal. Up until now, even though like I'm already like more than a week in, it still something I'm processing na wow, everything that I'm seeing na dati nakikita ko lang sa movies or books, I'm seeing it in real life now with my own two eyes.
1: Mm-hmm. And you, you know, you arrived in the Pacific Coast and now you are in the East Coast, di ba?
0: Yes po.
1: So what was going through your mind when you boarded the plane knowing you were finally coming to the United States of America?
0: During the first few days, no, parang like, it was more of like focused on the competition rather than the journey itself. Kasi syempre, ilang months of preparation, like I was like, this is what I've been waiting for. I finally joined the competition despite everything that happened. And as well as, we're really going through with this. We're going to a different country outside the Philippines. So it was a mix of nervousness and being excited.
1: Mm-hmm. Kumusta ang pag-abot mo kag pagpamangkot sa imo or interview sa imo sa customs?
0: Sa customs, it was pretty much the same questions we were asked during sa visa interview. Like, where are you heading? How long will you be staying here? Are you traveling by a group or solo? The usual questions pa.
1: Mm-hmm. And, of course, you know, I'd like to ask you, ano ang naghatag sa imo sang maayo nga impression about the United States humalin sa mag-abot ka?
0: It's pretty much everything for like how they handle things, how clean their place is, how disciplined the people are here, sightseeing, the food, pretty much everything for it's been an amazing experience, and I don't think words can describe is enough to describe how beautiful this country is.
1: Mm-hmm. Have you experienced any culture shock or any funny moments during your visit? Alin sang nag-abot ka diri sa US?
0: It would probably be the tipping culture po. Kasi tips in the Philippines, they're not mandatory, but here I know they are. So we keep asking each other, like, oh, guys, how much do we tip here? How much do we tip there?
1: That's right.
0: So it's a funny thing na parang every time like we finish eating, like, okay guys, I'm gonna need to ask $1 from each of you, or so we're gonna give to the server for as our tip, okay?
1: Mm-hmm. Is there a place, Derisa America, that you've always wanted to see?
0: Yeah, aside from Vegas, it would probably be sa New York, the Statue of Liberty. Because we have this ongoing joke in the Philippines na you have not truly been to America unless you have reported to Lady Liberty.
1: That's right. So aside from, you know, visiting New York, what are you most looking forward sa stay mo diri sa US?
0: If I have to be truly honest, it's visiting my relatives po. Because they're the ones that always visit us in the Philippines, so knowing na ako naman mabisita si ila dere, like for the first time, it really warms the heart po. Kasi they've been helping us so much back in the Philippines, and now I'm here and I'm really happy that I get to spend time with them naman din.
1: Mm-hmm. Now let's go back again to W Copa. How does it feel to represent the Philippines as a W Copa winner, and you are here visiting the United States and seeing your relatives?
0: It fills me with nothing but pride and joy po. Kasi if someone like me na baka sakali lang na makapasa can do it, that means my story will be able to inspire other artists and musicians from the Philippines na they'll be able to do it too. Despite all odds against them, they were able to push through. I was able to push through. So I'm hoping that this W Copa journey of mine will inspire others then. Mm-hmm. So that's how I feel.
1: Yeah. Again, you know, I'd like to ask you, paano mo gin prepare ang imo nga kaugalingon for this competition, knowing that you are going to represent Philippines on the world stage?
0: A lot of factors have to be considered.
1: Did you hire a professional coach?
0: It's more of a per session arrangement po. I hired someone from Iloilo, I also hired a freelance vocal coach, now it's based in New Zealand, to give me some tips, mostly vocal exercises and a couple of feedback sessions playing Bini Grainer as a pieces score. The rest of the time, I was training and practicing by myself.
1: Mm-hmm. Did you reach out to Jed Medela?
0: Hindi po. Kasi at the moment, he's really busy doing his thing. Mm-hmm. So, parang like, sige. This is probably something I can train and do on my own then, and find other resources that might be able to help me out.
1: Mm-hmm. What was the biggest challenge you faced during the competition?
0: During the competition, it would actually be finding another guitar to use for. Mm. That was the biggest challenge that I faced. Kasi yung guitar ko nagbakasyon sa Japan. While ako na na-stressed sa Las Vegas preparing for my competition, looking for someone I can borrow a guitar from. Pero I was really blessed na my relatives decided na, okay, your competition is too close, we can't rely on other people na baka may guitar sila. Let's just buy you a guitar.
1: Oh, wow. So diin sila nagbakal sa bagong guitar?
0: Sa guitar center po sa Las Vegas. Mm-hmm. We were to pick out an acoustic guitar that I can use for the competition.
1: Ikaw ang nagpili o sila?
0: Ako po ang nagpili. Kasi I had to get a feel for the guitar to make sure na it's something that I can really play for the competition. Kasi this competition is huge. I need to be able to be conditioned. Dapat conditioned good na mag-compete.
1: Atong imo nga gitara, wala na gito makita.
0: Actually, a couple of days after some competition ko, nag-follow up na ako sa airlines if ano na ang status ng guitar ko. So, dito sila nakambal na arap na sa FedEx office ang guitar. So, medyo na stress lang ako na if I didn't follow them up or I did not contact them, they would not have told me that my guitar was already there. But it arrived a day after my competition date. So either way, I would not have been able to use it. Mm-hmm. So buying the guitar was really the right choice.
1: How long do you have that guitar?
0: I've had that guitar since mga 2018, 2019. So probably around like mga 7 to 8 years na po.
1: Mm-hmm. Again, you know, you're one of the winners at Davila Copa. How did it feel to hear your name announced as the winner?
0: It filled my stomach with butterflies po. Kasi during the awarding portion, nag-pray to kay Lord nga, Lord, listen, isa lang a gold medal. Just one gold medal, please. And I will be very, very happy. That's when God decided to give me 4. So, aside from being happy, it shocked me a lot na, to the point na nagka-goosebumps ako.
1: So, hasta subong nag-ano ka paghihapon, ara ka pa sa Cloud 9?
0: Yes po, nasa Cloud 9 pa. So, just living in the moment lang talaga po.
1: Anong mga prizes na ginahatag nila sa inyo?
0: It was more of ano po, networking with professionals in the industry, getting to know din the other competitors. Sa mga grand finalist gig, or grand winners, most of them were given parang scholarships from different creative and art organizations here in the U.S.
1: Mm-hmm. So aside from the Philippines, sino pa nga mga countries or mga pungsod ang nagdaog sa competition?
0: There was a lot actually po. We have some people from UAE, also from Team USA, Canada, Ireland, Jamaica, South Africa. We also have countries from Southeast Asia. We have Malaysia, Thailand. So those are just a few of the many countries that we're able to join this year.
1: Mm-hmm. And for you, ano ang buot silingon-sining pagdaog mo sa W Copa? Personally and professionally?
0: Personally and professionally, I would say na among the other countries, the judges thought that I did my best along with my teammates na ginahatagan din nila kami gold medal. So it's a very humbling, very fulfilling experience and it's telling me do not stop making music, kay you got this far. So use this experience to keep improving yourself, to keep inspiring other people. Do it all for the glory of God. That's the first. Those are the first things that came into mind after realizing that I won the competition.
1: When you're on stage, what emotions do you feel while performing?
0: It really depends on the song that you perform for. If I'm playing a happy song, it would be very upbeat, and I would be swaying my body while playing the guitar and singing. If sad naman, well, there's this sort of pain in the chest. To express that sort of emotion that I feel.
1: And so far, you know, ang mga ginkanta mo bala dito sa WCOPA, ano ni siya, mga ginsulat mo lang, or you sang some songs from popular singers?
0: I sang songs from popular singers, but most of it mga covers. Pero there is a category called original works. So, like, in that part, original song bilang ginkanta ko.
1: So diin ka ganyan ang daog? Sa original song or sa cover?
0: Actually, 5 na categories yung ginentrahan ko. So I won a medal on all 5. So I won gold for open category, original work, silver for pop, gold for rock, and then gold for world music.
1: Wow. Well, anyway, again, congratulations, Jade. And of course, we are very proud of you. Lastly, anong gusto mong ihatag na message to your family, to your followers, to everyone na nagapamati sa aton? You know, mga Ilonggo, they're very proud of you. And of course, yari ka sa Amerika Subong and you're enjoying your vacation as well.
0: Yes po. So, hey guys, salamat gid sa inyong support. Your words of encouragement, financial support, and for just telling me that I can do it. I would not have been here. I would not be here if it wasn't for you guys. So this isn't just my victory. It's our victory. And if I can do it, so can you. Sa mga singers and artists, that's sa Pinas. Don't stop improving or doing your craft. Don't stop singing, don't stop making music. Kasi at the end of the day, no matter what happens, you're still a musician and that's your passion. So don't stop pursuing your passion and your love for music. So thank you guys so much.
1: Yeah, a final question. What is one thing you will always remember about your very first trip to the United States?
0: It would probably be... when stepping out sa airport and that feeling na I'm in a different country na, it just gave me goosebumps na, like, wow, I made it. It's definitely something I would want to experience again and again and again.
1: And what is next for you after WCOPA?
0: I'll still be doing what I always do. I will be making music and inspiring other people to make music as well.
1: Okay. Thank you so much, Jade, and congratulations once again.
0: Thank you, Dinpo. Thank you so much for having me.
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14: Hello, attorney. 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
13: No one is above the law. 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
14: Hello Attorney.
13: Sa Sugatlaw sa Domingo, it's July 26, 2026. 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
15: Yes, mayong hapon. 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
13: Yes, Attorney. 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
15: Well, the number one, what was prohibited was, the what was being regulated is the act of actually disconnecting, no? It doesn't even ang ginambal is disconnection. So ambot silingon sina di actual disconnection or deprivation sa pagdamit sang utility, public utility, electricity for that matter. So kung may notice of disconnection, that's only a notice na the bill is already due, no? That may not necessarily mean na may actual na disconnection na matabo, but it may only serve as a warning. So, in that instance, ang the best nga pwede ubrahon is to go to the public utility, no? Kag mag, di syempre, kung mag-apply abi sa ato, no? Sa more or sa Eleco for that matter, inquire, check, and, you know, try to avail kung may ara siyang mga moratorium. Kung for example maghamba sila ti duwa ka na kabulan, ti bayad ka na si isa lang kabulan do amo na bala, so it may go to possible compromise. That will be the best practical solution. Kasi syempre ti on our end, although yes we have an obligation, pero ti kung for example abi beyond gauge sa capacity naton for the meantime, no, ignoring it may mean nga ti wala sang ano, wala sang action on our part, no? So opportunity ngon kung pwede, no, pwede ta man ya katuan, pwede ta magayo, pwede ta magistorya, no, kag di syempre mayara man sila in compliance sa department order man sang Department of Energy, which could lead to possible fines and or administrative sanctions kung hindi sila mag-comply. Ang public utility for that matter.
13: Oo. 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May date nang ginahambal. 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
15: 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Usually, ang mga third party nila nga, ano, nga nag-providers ang services nila, they have to make sure nga ti the receipt or the notices are properly received by the concerned parties, no, the authorized individuals to receive such notices, no. Kaya ti kung wala ambot silingon, wala sang notice, ti ang ilang act for example of disconnection medyo may put into question because nga ti no notices were properly served upon parties.
13: Mm-mm. 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
15: Yes, so usually sa mga amo na, ang ano man lang na ang ginalantaw, mananda is what is reasonable. At times, it could be a couple of days, it could be weeks, no? Depende sa diskresyon sang utility provider, no? Pwede sila kasilingan kung alang-alang gid, pwede nga i-staggered siya, bayad ka sang amo ni, then the rest will be distributed or added on sa mga sa mga next billing, no? That could be a compromise, or sometimes ambal sila nga ti, bayaran lang ang total nga amuni i-spread out sa total number of bills, no? So, or pwede nga i-add on siya for the next 3 months or 4 months, no? Depende sa provider, sa utility provider.
13: Mm-hmm. 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
15: Yes, so that is correct. Kasi siyempre, sometimes, maintindihan taman ng ibang tanga kauturan yun, siyempre ka-post because they feel nga tiwai sila sa iba ng katuan.
13: Mm.
15: No? Pero tida, always the best possible way get is to go direct to the provider. No? 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
13: 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So ano ang dapat niya nga himo na attorney because wala yagin bayran kay hindi may ara sang questionable nga amount sa ginabayaran nila regularly no kada bulan.
15: Yes, no. So sa mga amuna usually subject na sa review kasi depende abi sa policy, no. There might be at times nga since questionable ang computation sa the utility provider may just require you to pay the amount equivalent to the previous month's billing, no, or an average of the last 3 months or 6 months na consumption, no. Pero the point there is at times, no, the utility provider will request for some sort of payment, no. Kahit siyempre ang gina-question is usual yung ginabayaran is only let's say 5,000, tapos school fee siya nag 20,000, so there's a deficiency questionable amount of mga or less 15,000. So subject to the determination, bayaran lang ang what is the usual billing tapos plus minus sang deficiency after their investigation siguro, no? That's usually what they can do. Kahit siyempre hindi man sila kahambal nga ti perfect ang ano, but there could be errors, no? There could be one number can make a lot of difference.
13: Mm-hmm.
15: No? So subject na siya sa mga proper investigation nila to validate or verify the data, no? Mm-hmm. Or computation that they did.
13: Attorney, pwede ba lang balance ang distribution utility ang iya consumidor nga ti kun may mga ongoing pabinga dispute sa bill no nga reklamo pang bill nga halimbawa naton tong nagdako gid nagtaas gid ang iyang bill sa kuryente ang malibayad ka na i para hindi ka mautdan despite sa ongoing nga dispute sa iyang bill sa kuryente.
15: For them to be forced to pay sa question bill, no? Medyo ano na siya, medyo it goes against fairness and you know, reason, that's why gina-question, because hindi siya, it's irregular, no? So why are you going to be paying what is irregular kung wala pa siya na-validate kasi gina-question pa siya in the first place, no?
13: Mm-hmm.
15: So muto ka ginato niya gina-mention, you may be made to pay an amount, pero amount equivalent to the usual or average consumption,
13: mm-hmm.
15: which is not a dispute.
13: Mm.
15: Ikaw mismo makabalo kasi amo ning akong average kasi records would show kasi nabayaran kasi wala dispute.
13: Uh-huh.
15: So what is a dispute? So ang maging difference lang is the amount that is the difference between the previous or regularly paid amount kagsa guilty pagtaas. So that amount now will now be in dispute. So it's unreasonable for you to be paying that, no, while the same is in dispute.
13: Mm, okay. Pwede nga for example kun sa halimbawa naton tong amount 5k ang bayaran niya because amo nang regular nga amount pero hindi siya mapuwersa nga bayaran niya ang whole amount nga nagtimbuok gitong for 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regular mong electricity bill, attorney?
15: Yes. So, usually, muna. Or, ang last previous month mong billing. That could be possible also.
13: Oo. Na-mention man diri, attorney, sa notice ang ERC because of this National Energy Emergency nga may aras ang installment plan sa bills ng kuryente. Sinong pwede maka-avail sini?
15: Usually, depende, no? Kinalantaw na da ang consumption.
13: Mm.
15: Ang wattage of consumption. Usually, ang mga muna, as if I can recall it, ang those consumers nga nag-consume sang below 200 kilowatt, I think, if I'm not mistaken, per month, no? So, anything more than that, syempre, it presupposes nga may kaya or high ang consumption, no? Unless, again, it is in being in dispute, no? Pero, kung ang consumption is small, ambot silingon, those are the families nga can only consume the bare minimum like suga, electric fan, no? Ambot silingon sina medyo they may have difficulty paying the amount. Amula ang ati, they may be allowed to be paying in installment, no? Because of their financial situation.
13: Mm-mm. Okay. 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
15: Well, usually may ara na silang ginatawag natin nga insurance, no? Especially there are rulings nga ti ang subject sila sa terms and conditions sa ride hailing app. Ambot silingon may control ang ride hailing app sa ila because ang ride hailing app may suspend them, may terminate them, no? But silingon, even though you have an existing franchise habit to operate a public utility vehicle or TNVS for that matter, ang ride hailing app can suspend you, no? They can withhold whatever benefits you may have, no? So it follows nga they exercise a certain degree of control sa imo being the rider. So usually pag amuna may ara silang insurance, no? So may insurance na sila sa specialty transportation. So in that case, depende sa coverage ng insurance, depende sa situation, kag usually may mga certain amounts na siya niya covered up until what extent ang injuries, kag posibleng causes of injuries na may be covered by the said insurance.
13: Oo. Kaysa concern wala turning again padalasang nagabiyahe. Actually may ay nagabiyahe sang salakyan gid may ara motorsiklo. 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
15: Yes, no, that's a legitimate concern. Siyempre, tsaktugid man na, kay Pick. Number one, you're on the road, so kung wala man niya sang driver, siguro nga gusto nga ma-accidente sila or masamaran sila while on the road. So that deprives them of their what you call this, earning capacity. Galing din, siyempre, while on the road, hindi tagit na yan masiguro nga accidents do happen at times. No? So, sa aton gani, sa mga legislative franchise, no, sa ano ganini, gina-require gani nga may insurance sa lakyan, no? So, even if a private vehicle, insurance is in a way required, no, to be able to renew your a motor vehicle registration. Galing din sa mga delivery abi, no, that could be in a way a different business model. So, although technically hindi siya covered sa LTFRB, kung if we're talking about lain abi ang ride hailing, lain ang delivery. No, so kung mag-delivery kaya ti all you do is you deliver food. Wala kayo nagka-pick up pasahero, wala kasi may kinakarga ng public, ang karga mo lang yan are goods that are going to be delivered. So, lain ang standard. Kasi kung ride-hailing app kaya ga-carry kaya sa pasahero, so it's possible nga may mga masamaran. So, that's why required ka at times to have an insurance, kasi also on your own. No? Pero kung mag-delivery, no, that's outside the scope of LTFRB. It should be under, supposedly, kung nantaon natin, it may be under DOLE. No? Kasi may power of supervision over ang apps sa mga delivery riders. No? So technically, the DOLE should at least look into it to make sure nga mayara nga mga insurance, no? Pero as a matter of policy, supposedly dapat tiara na siya eh. Pero if gamble ang mga riders natin niya or ang delivery riders natin niya wala, so it may be possible na wala din man. No? So I think the best possible way to look at it is to address it sa DOLE, no? Especially sa welfare sang mga empleyado, no? Kasi we cannot deny nga ti ang mga ride-hailing app sa Subong, kasi although provided sa contract nila nga private contractors sila, no, they may not have employer-employee relationship, pero ti subject sa disciplinary actions ang mga riders ang nasambit nga delivery app. So it's possible nga under the law they may be considered as employees of the app. So it follows nga ti dapat mayara sila sang nagakaigo ng mga benefits.
13: Sa mupagid na ang pamangkot nila, attorney, kay ti ang ila employment iyan sang mga apps nga ni pwede sila ka-demand ang mga riders nga ni sang social protection and benepisyo sa apps nga ni kaangay sang SSS, PhilHealth, Pag-ibig, and iban pagit nga benefits pareho sang mga regular employees, attorney.
15: Yes, dapat kahit may ara din man na sila, no? Dapat kasi mandated by law nga may ara sila. 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Why kita, we're not familiar or we're not aware sa ilang ang mga kontak. 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
13: Sige, with this, attorney, finally, imo mensahe na lang sa ating mga listeners and viewers sa buong hapon.
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16: 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Sir, with this information.
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11: Ito ang DYRI 774 sa Iloilo City. 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
18: For the wages of sin is death, but the free gift of God is eternal life in Christ Jesus, our Lord. Romans 6:23. Ang mabuting balita ay hatid sa inyo ng MX3. Mag-MX3 araw-araw para MX Extraordinary. heaven and earth will pass away, but my words will not pass away. Matthew 24:35. Ang mabuting balita ay hatid sa inyo ng MX3. 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
19: My name is Bujo Taduran. Meet my newest friends, Kuya Anthony and his family. How did we meet? We met when my motorcycle crashed into his car. Accident? No, more like a divine appointment. Last April, due to miscommunication on the road, I slammed into the passenger door of Kuya Anthony's car. Miraculously, despite the impact and the momentum, I wasn't injured nor my motorcycle damaged. But his car's passenger door was wrecked. When he pulled the car over, he was very agitated, and I heard a lot of angry expressions. By God's grace, the human tendency of complainitis didn't kick in. I approached him and said, "Pasensya na po, kasalanan ko. Ako na pong bahala sa lahat ng abala." In English, "I'm sorry, it's all my fault. Allow me to take care all damages." He was shocked. I cannot forget that moment. He turned to the police officer standing by. The officers were there way before this happened and said, "Mga sir, mabait naman pala po ang batang to." I never crashed into a vehicle in 3 years of driving my motorcycle until that day. For this to happen at a time when I have the means to pay for the car repair because I just received my back pay that month, I thought prayerfully that there must be a purpose for this. I reflected, if I were in his shoes, I thought, I don't want to be inconvenienced. So, that's what I did. I answered everything that needs to be settled. I paid for the repairs that lasted for 9 days, and I paid for the impact in his livelihood since he was using the car for rehab services. I didn't complain. I treated him well because that's how I wanted to be treated if I were in his place. Little did I know that this was making a tremendous impact to him. He was more than happy with my treatment. In a very short time, Kuya Anthony and I became friends. He even kept on saying he wished I were his son. On the 9 days that the car was in the repair center, we met for 3 days and talked for a total of almost 10 hours. He told me about the struggles in his family, and I shared mine, plus the way I handled the issues the way I think God wanted me to handle them. I felt humbled by this experience. Kindness surely wasn't my default mindset at the onset of the accident. I have the same minefields that other people have, but by God's grace, I just acted in obedience to His word. God empowered me to show kindness that seemed to cut through the walls that strangers would normally have towards each other. At this point, not wanting to bring the focus to myself, I thought and prayed, how can I share with Kuya Anthony the person who impacted my identity and attitude the most? On the last day of the repairs, Kuya Anthony asked me, "Bakit ba ang bait-bait mo? Why are you so kind?" I took this chance to tell him about Jesus. And then I told him I go to CCF. To my surprise, he said he'll join me to church. Last May 28, Kuya Anthony went to CCF for the first time. We met at the ground floor where we bought a Bible for him. Then during the service, the topic that the pastor was discussing was about engaging and living intentionally for the family. After the service, Kuya Anthony joked, "Did you ask the pastor to prepare that topic for me? Did you set me up?" After this, Kuya Anthony expressed his desire to be part of a Tagalog B group. God honored his heart. After that service, We bumped into one of my co-ministers in Sunday school. By God's orchestration, I was surprised to know that my co-teacher is a member of a Tagalog D group, and they are conducting it at the time Kuya Anthony is available. Kuya Anthony was thrilled, and he said he wanted to attend the next Sunday, and he will bring his family with him. As a bonus, he insisted to have coffee at the Welcome Center where the gospel was shared with him. The following week, Kuya Anthony brought his family. From then on, they started to attend the Sunday services as a family. Ever since that day, we kept our communication. I am so amazed at how joyful he is as he gets to know God more. He even told me that he and his family are now attending GLC. And that before he was shy to pray, but now he just can't hold back praying. His wife and daughter are more than happy because they said he is a changed man. His daughter too, who heard the challenge to share the gospel to 33 people, has already shared to 30 people since the CCF anniversary. Kuya Anthony's broken relationships in the family were also healed. Indeed, a relationship with Jesus changes you from the inside out and brings the people around you to Him. Accident? No. More like a divine appointment. Isaiah 55, verse 9. For as the heavens are higher than the earth, so are my ways higher than your ways, and my thoughts than your thoughts. Ephesians chapter 2, verse 10. For we are God's handiwork, created in Christ Jesus to do good works, which God prepared in advance for us to do. I am Bujota Duran, a child of the sovereign God, a recipient of grace and mercy that is meant to be shared with others as well. To God be all the glory.
20: Praise God. Praise God. Isn't that amazing? From a car accident, he decided to respond in a Christ-like manner. So Kuya Mel, no, Kuya Tony was so touched that he came to CCF, heard the gospel, and the wife and the daughter. Can you imagine the daughter has shared Christ with 30 people already? How are you guys doing, huh? Look at me. We have started a new God's way to heaven. This is called the best decision of your life. If I were you, I'm going to get out of this place later on. I'm going to buy some, share this with your friend. But I praise God for the mentor of Bujo, Mel, can you please come? So Mel took time to disciple Bujo. In CCF, we like people to be part of a small group so that we can help you. For example, if you are sick, how will we know you are sick? If you have problems, how will we know you have problems? It's in a small group. If you're hospitalized, how will we know? Small group. If you are not yet part of a small group, I pray, you pray, Lord, help me find a small group. And then when you are in a small group, try to be a blessing to others. Do not be takers, be givers. Don't just come to Jesus and be a recipient of blessing, but be a channel of blessing. Why don't we all stand up? Let's pray for this amazing family. Especially I want to pray for Rosalie, because this young girl is going to be a future missionary for Jesus. Amen? Yes, praise God. All right. Father God in heaven, we thank you for all that you have done in the life of Bujo. Thank you that you have helped him to respond in a humble, Christ-like way, in his willingness to be generous to Kuya Tony. We now pray that you continue to protect Bujo. I pray for his private life. I pray for his career. Thank you for giving him a very good paying job. Continue to bless him. And I pray for Tony, his wife, and his family, that they will always bring glory to your name. Restore to Tony the life that he has wasted in the past, and now he wants to live for you. And I thank you for Mel, for his humble heart, servant heart, and a faithful heart to be a blessing to others. I pray for Mel that you likewise use him to expand your kingdom. And Lord, I pray for all the CCFers who are attending this service, who are watching us in television, who are watching us in the social media, that you will meet the needs of the hearts of everybody here. And with one heart, we pray for our country. We pray that you grant our leadership wisdom. With a heavy heart, we also pray for our Chief Justice, who is a sister in Christ, that you protect her, that you will expose all of the wrongful accusations against her, and that you protect her position, you protect her future, for in the final analysis, only you can overturn the plans of evil men and women. So we commit to you our country, that you will grant us mercy, give our country real righteousness, help us to be successful in the campaign against graft and corruption, and help our president to think wisely, be surrounded with good people. We now commit to you this worship service from beginning to end. In Jesus' name we all pray. Amen and amen. God bless. Thank you. Thank you. Thank you. Today we start a new series on the book of Colossians. The book of Colossians is a book that emphasizes the reality of Christ as the supreme being. Why is the book of Colossians important? Because right believing will result in right living. How many of you heard the shooting in Las Vegas? How this guy was able to kill 59 people and over 500 plus have been wounded. Notice their investigations. Up to now, they want to find out why he did what he did. Do you know why they want to find out why? Right thinking, right believing will result in right living. Wrong thinking, wrong believing will result in wrong behavior. Ask yourself, why do you do what you do? For example, why are you here this morning? Think about it. We are all influenced by what we think. And the problem in the book of Colossians, they were being influenced by false teachers. And the false teachers were attacking the sufficiency of Jesus, who Jesus is. Wrong believing will result in wrong living. So, I want you to look at the outline of the book of Colossians. The book of Colossians is all about the supremacy of Christ. That's the entire book. But look at the outline. The focus is right believing, chapter 1, chapter 2. The result will be right living, chapter 3, chapter 4. That's how the Bible is arranged, the book of Colossians. And it deals with belief. Who Christ is, what he did for us, chapter 1 and chapter 2. And chapter 3 and chapter 4 deals with our behavior, what Christ does through us. Once you understand who Jesus is, what he has done for you, right believing, the byproduct is right living. The divisions, very simple. Today we will discuss the introduction, chapter 1, verse 1 to 14. I'm going to teach you how to study the Bible. And I'm going to model to you how to study the Bible. First principle, read the Bible, read the book of Colossians every day for the next few weeks. I guarantee you, after 1 month, you will master the book of Colossians. Just read it every day. Chapter 1, verse 15, to the end of chapter 2, verse 23, is the preeminence of Christ. That is the entire theme. And then, chapter 3 begins with the practice of the believer and the conclusion. That is how the book is outlined. It is written in Rome when Paul was in jail, around 60 AD. This book is unique in the sense that Paul has never been to Colossae. He has not been there, but he heard about them and he wrote the book. Let me share with you the primary verse of the book of Colossians. Here is the key verse. Everybody, let's read this together. For by him all things were created, both in heavens and on earth, visible and invisible, whether thrones or dominions or rulers or authorities. All things have been created through him and for him. This is about the supremacy of Jesus. By him all things were created, both in the heavens and on earth. So to say that Jesus is supreme basically means he is the highest. He is God. He has absolute authority. There's nobody higher than Jesus. Nobody better than Jesus. When you say somebody supreme, All authority, final authority, rests upon Jesus. And the Bible tells us, and I'm going to explain this verse next week, but for this week, just give you some ideas of the key verses. Everybody read this together. For in Him, in Jesus, all the fullness of deity dwells in bodily form. I will explain that. And in Jesus, you have been made complete. He's the head of all rule and authority. So the book of Colossians is exalting who Jesus is, the supremacy of Jesus. And all heresy

to bow down to Jesus, even the demons, even the evil spirits. The Bible says, at the name of Jesus, every knee will bow of those who are in heaven, angelic beings, or demons, whatever it is, and on earth and under the earth. In other words, if you don't make Jesus supreme in your life today, someday, you have no choice. You will bow to Him. And my prayer is you will not wait until you die to discover that Jesus is real. Somebody wrote a book, 5 Minutes After Death. And in that book, he talks about the reality that 5 minutes after you die, all your concepts will change. Because the reality of the spirit world, the reality of eternity, the reality of our soul, the reality of heaven and earth becomes very real. So, my topic today is very simple. Everybody, let's read this together. Is Jesus supreme in your life? Jesus is supreme. We know that. Whether you believe it, you don't believe it, does not matter. But the question is Jesus supreme in your life? Jesus is supreme. But the question is Jesus supreme in your life? So how will you know? I'm going to give you perhaps 6 tests. I know you don't like tests, but 6 indicators based on the introduction of the book of Colossians so that you will know whether Jesus is supreme. And these 6 tests can also become 6 suggestions on how you can make Jesus supreme. Do you understand the outline? Only one main idea. Is Jesus supreme in your life? Make Him supreme. How do you make Him supreme? I'm going to share with you how. Are you ready? All right. What's the title today? Is Jesus supreme in your life? What's your answer? If your answer is yes, praise God. I want Him to come to become even more supreme in your life. So this is how you will grow in recognizing Jesus as supreme in your life. I'm going to give you suggestions on how you can really grow in helping Jesus, not helping Jesus, in helping yourself understand the supremacy of Jesus in your life. Let's look at the Bible now. Let's begin. Verse 1. Paul, an apostle of Jesus Christ, by the will of God, and Timothy, our brother. You notice, Paul began explaining to the audience his qualifications. An apostle of Jesus Christ. In the book of Acts, the Bible tells us the qualification of an apostle is somebody who has been a witness, who has seen the Lord Jesus Christ, His death and resurrection. You must be a witness of the resurrection of Jesus. That's a qualification to be an apostle, because you are to be a witness of Jesus Christ by the will of God and Timothy, our brother. Notice, Paul was the apostle, Timothy, he called him brother. Addressed to whom? Everybody read. To the saints and faithful brethren in Christ who are at Colossae, grace to you and peace from God our Father. So the audience of this book are called saints. Excuse me. Are you a saint? Yes. The Bible tells us this book is addressed to the saints, living, not dead. In the Bible, the word saint has the idea of set apart. You are set apart for Christ. You are set apart for God. That's the word for saints. For example, you will see in the Philippines government cars. You will notice in the car it says for official use only. Have you seen that? That's the idea. That car is to be set apart for official business only. The Bible tells us once you come to Christ, you are set apart. So if you are set apart for Christ, you are a saint. That's the meaning of the word saint. Are you a saint? All right. So tell your neighbor, wake up, you are a saint. Okay. To the saints and faithful brethren, notice, you have 2 addresses, in Christ and those in Colossae. Every Christian has 2 addresses. First address, I'm in Christ. The next address is, where am I living? At Colossae. Grace to you and peace from God. That's the standard greeting. Grace always first and then peace. Now let's go to the
heart of the Apostle Paul.

0: He now tells them, everybody read, we give thanks to God, the Father of our Lord Jesus Christ, praying always for you. Notice, the Apostle Paul is praying for these people. He has not met them, but he's praying for them. Why? Here are the tests of somebody who has made Christ supreme. Since we have heard of your faith in Christ Jesus and the love which you have for all the brethren, the first thing I want you to notice is the word faith in Christ Jesus. The Colossian believers have placed their faith in Jesus. So the first thing I want you to know is the test of faith. The next one is the test of love and the love which you have for the brethren. Let's start with the first one. How do you know Christ is supreme in your life? If your faith is in Christ Jesus. What does that mean? Your faith is in Christ Jesus. What is the test of faith? Ladies and gentlemen, all of us have faith. Faith is not a feeling. Faith is a choice. If you took a taxi today, if you took a Grab, if you took Uber, you are placing your faith on the driver in the car. You exercise faith every day. How many of you go to restaurants and eat at least once in your life? Raise your hands. Why did you eat the food? You don't even know who cooked it. You are exercising faith. When I board an airplane, when I ride an airplane, I'm placing my faith on the pilot, whom I have not met, whom I do not know. Why? Because faith is a choice. A true follower of Jesus, once you make Jesus the object of your faith, let me tell you, a believer who has known Jesus to be supreme, your faith is in Jesus. It is not in people. The object of your faith is important. There is no such thing as faith in faith. Do you understand? You don't put your faith in faith. You put your faith in an object. And the object of your faith is who? Jesus. So let me ask you, what are you depending on to bring you to heaven? The test of faith. It is Jesus. See, many people don't understand that faith is a choice. One of my favorite stories about faith is this young man who went to Canada. He saw the river. It is frozen. The lake was frozen. So he went to the lake, and the lake was able to hold him up because the lake was, the ice was thick. The same young man went to the States, another kind of lake. But when he jumped into the lake, hoping that the lake will hold him because of the snow, the ice, what happened? He fell into the water because the ice was not thick enough. The point is this, it is not how big your faith is. It is how reliable is the ice on the lake. If the ice on the lake is thick enough, you go there, it will hold you. If the ice is not thick enough, it does not matter how big is your faith. You are going to sink. The same thing in your Christian life. Your faith must be anchored in Jesus. That is test number one. How do you know Jesus is supreme in your life? Answer, he is the object of my faith. Test number two, how do you know Jesus is supreme in your life? Love. The Bible tells us, these people, the love which you have for all the saints. Look at our brother, Bujo. When Bujo had an accident, he acted out in love. You know why? The Lord is supreme in his life. I know a young man who grew up in Tondo. The father would get home drunk and put him in a sack and begin to beat him up. That young boy lived in a dysfunctional family. At the age of 13, 14, when the father did the same thing to him, he was able to get out, and he pushed his father and he told his father, one day I'm going to come back and I'm going to kill you. Because the father comes home drunk. He keeps on beating him up. This boy went to the streets of Tondo to sleep at the back of jeep, okay, on the jeepneys at night. One day, a missionary gave him a gospel tract, something like this. And this boy began to read it. And he came to know Jesus. And he decided to grow in the Lord. His life slowly changed. As he began to study the Bible, something bothered him. His hatred for his father. The one who was discipling him told him, before you can serve God effectively, you got to go back to your father. You got to make right. For him, he doesn't want to see his father anymore. For him, my father is dead. I don't care about him. But when you come to Christ and he becomes supreme in your life, something happens. He went to see his father. And he told his father, Daddy, I used to hate you. But because of Jesus, I've chosen to forgive you and I love you. This young boy today, this is now a young man. He's not a young man anymore. He's middle age. He's now a pastor. The test of love. How do you know Jesus is supreme? Do you love people? Do you love the unlovable? Next. The test of hope. Because of the hope laid up for you in heaven, of which you previously heard the word of truth, the gospel. The Apostle Paul described the Colossians. Because of your faith, because of your love, grounded on hope. Now, why is hope important? When the Bible uses the word hope, it is not fantasy. Hope is crucial to your well-being. Do you know why people commit suicide? Do you know why people get depressed? When they lose hope. Remember June? There was a man who shot up. He used his gun to shoot the casino and the machines. You remember his name? What's his name? Well, if I remember his name right, I believe this man by the name of Jose Carlos? Something like that. Am I correct? Jesse. Jesse Carlos. Why did he act the way he acted? He lost hope. He was fired from his job. He lost his wife. He was into debt. You see, hopelessness. Studies have been made to discover how people survive those prisoners of war. How do they survive captivity? And their conclusion is this. Those who have hope, realistic hope. When General Douglas MacArthur left the Philippines, if you recall years ago, I was not yet born, I will assure you, but I study history. He said, I shall return. Remember that famous statement? I shall return. And the guerrillas, the people resisting the Japanese occupation, did not give up. They kept fighting because they had this idea. One day, MacArthur will come to deliver the Philippines. Well, can I tell you something? Many years ago, our Lord Jesus uttered the same thing. I shall return. Apart from your hope in Jesus, there is no reason to hope in this world. Somebody was telling us, he was in the United Nations as a speaker, and he talked to the United Nations people. Is there hope for this world? And the United Nations officials themselves said, based on their knowledge, there's really no hope. This world is chaotic. There is only hope if the hearts of leaders will change. If people don't change, I'm telling you, there's no hope. Now my question to you is this, what are you hoping for? Just look at the problems of the world. Sickness, relationship problems, dysfunctional family, poverty, drug, murder, all of this. What's our hope? That's why people commit suicide. That's why people take drugs. They are depressed. They have no hope. But can I tell you something about the followers of Jesus? The followers of Jesus understand that our hope is based on the word of truth, the gospel. It is not fantasy. Our hope is real because of who Jesus is. Now listen to me. honestly, without who Jesus is, his death and resurrection, there's no hope. Why should people suffer for the cause of Christ? Why not just still do whatever you want to do? And the reason is very simple. Because of who Jesus is, the supremacy of Christ makes me place my hope in him. Not in this world. In fact, he promised us, everybody read this, in the hope of eternal life, which God, who cannot lie, promised long time ago. I believe in the amazing promise of Jesus, because he died and rose again. So my hope is anchored on Jesus. My hope is not based on people. It is not based on the promises of men. It is based on the promise of Jesus. When I go to a funeral service, can I tell you what I share with them? Especially if those who died are believers, they know Jesus, this is what I share with them. I always give them this quotation: death to the Christian is the funeral of all his sorrows and evils, and the resurrection of all his joys. My friend, as followers of Jesus, our hope is eternal. I am an eternal optimist because of Jesus. How do you know the Lord is supreme in your life? What is the first test? Faith. Next, love. Next, hope. And the next test is fruit. Fruit bearing. How do you know Jesus is supreme? You are going to bear fruit, which has come to you as in all the world, as it is constantly bearing fruit and increasing, even as it has been doing in you also since the day you heard of it and understood the grace of God in truth. Once you understand the grace of God, the gospel, it's about Jesus, the Bible says something happens to you. It is constantly bearing fruit and increasing. What does that mean? Your life begins to change. You will never be the same. That's how you know the Lord is supreme in your life. I'm not talking about you believe in Jesus. Many people have this idea that Jesus is real, but they have never made him supreme in their lives. Once you make Jesus the center of your life, the most important person, the one with the highest authority, he makes decisions for you, something will happen. You begin to bear fruit. I just praise God for our sharers. Rosalie, will you wave at me, Rosalie? Where's Rosalie? Here, that young girl, Rosalie. Rosalie is a young believer. She came to Jesus, but the accident happened in May? April. The accident happened in April. Rosalie came to CCF maybe around May? June? Look, in a few months' time, she shared the gospel with how many people? 30. Because there is something real. Look at me. Why will you share Christ when Christ is not supreme in your life? You will share what is supreme in your life. For example only, for example. If food is supreme in my life, if that's most important, let me tell you, every time I sit down with people, what I'm going to talk about. I'm going to talk about food. Yes? If sports is supreme in my life, let's say playing golf. You know, when I sit with people, I'll tell them everything about golf. But if Jesus is supreme in my life, I guarantee you one thing. When I'm with people, sooner or later, I will talk about Jesus. So, is there any fruit in your life? The Bible talks about the fruit of the Holy Spirit. Love, joy, peace, patience. There will be transformation. The Bible does not say you become perfect. But the Bible says you will begin to grow. You'll begin to bear fruit. Let me repeat. Just because Jesus is supreme in your life does not mean you are perfect. You are almost like Christ. No, no, no. You will be growing. Day by day, you will begin to be more and more like Christ. So let me ask you one more time. Is Jesus supreme in your life? Are you examining your own life? I pray you examine your own life and grow and make Jesus supreme in your life by learning. You bear fruit, and you will not bear fruit unless you have Christ in your life. Fruit is a byproduct of life. A mango tree will bear mango. A banana tree will bear bananas. If you belong to Christ, you will bear the fruit of the Spirit. Love, joy, peace, patience, kindness. Look, the fruit of the Spirit. It's very clear. The fruit of the Spirit is what? Love, joy, peace, patience. So my friend, if you don't have love, you don't have joy, you don't have peace, you don't have patience, something is wrong. You are not bearing fruit. The best fruit that I can see in Galatia, in Colossians chapter 1, is the fruit of witnessing. The Bible tells us the example is Epaphras. As you learn it from Epaphras. Epaphras was a student of the Apostle Paul. He was probably a businessman, a layman. He learned it in Ephesus. Paul put up a Bible school in Ephesus. Epaphras went to Colossae. He's from Colossae. And when he went to Colossae, our beloved fellow bondservant, you learn it from Epaphras. Epaphras went to Colossae and he started the church. He started a D group in Colossae and the D group began to grow and it became a church. It started by who? Epaphras, who is our beloved fellow bondservant, faithful servant of Christ on our behalf, and he also informed us of your love in the Spirit. In other words, if Jesus is supreme, you are going to bear fruit sooner or later. And the Bible tells us the fifth test is the test of your prayer. What do you pray for? Let's look at the Apostle Paul. For this reason, since the day we heard of it, we have not ceased to pray for you. Now, ladies and gentlemen, look at me now. If I were to ask you how many of you pray, I'm almost sure all of you will raise your hands. Am I correct? Okay. What do you pray for? That is the challenge. I know you pray, but what do you pray for? For most people, can I tell you what they pray for? If they want to pray, they pray for, Lord, should I go to America? Should I stay? Should I migrate to Canada? Where should my children go to school? Who should I marry? What job should I take? That's what we pray for. Yes or no? Prayer is more than that. A Christ-centered prayer is prayed differently. I want you to make this your prayer. Okay? Let's learn. How should you pray? We have not ceased to pray for you. In other words, prayer is not just one time, it's a way of life. People ask me, how do you pray without ceasing? Let me tell you, the Apostle Paul does it this way. And I'm going to teach you how. As you go through life, your attitude is about, you are always aware of the presence of God in your life, presence of God in my life. So, I remember just the other day, somebody was telling me a problem. When I heard about the problem, I told my friend, okay, let's pause. Let's pray. You see what I did? In the middle of the discussion, let's pause, let's pray. This morning, or yesterday, when I read the newspaper, they're going to impeach our Chief Justice. I paused, prayed. You see what I'm saying? You are living in the presence of the Lord. And then when something happens, you pray. Somebody, I have not yet learned this, okay? Somebody says, if there's a driver and he cuts you, you pray for the driver. I have not yet arrived at that spiritually, okay? When somebody cuts me, I don't pray for him, okay? I'm not saying I will curse him, but I'm tempted to curse him. But I'm still growing, okay? So you pray. Now, how do you pray? This is the amazing thing. How should you pray? Well, this is how you pray. Everybody read. Ask that you may be filled with the knowledge of His will. Amazing. You be filled with the knowledge of whose will? God's will. Excuse me. Have you ever prayed that way? That you will be filled with the knowledge of His will. The grammar is amazing. One Greek word. Be filled with the knowledge. Be filled. The idea is this, not just know the will of God, but know clearly, not just know clearly, to overflow with the will of God in your heart. Let me explain to you, what's the difference? If somebody is filled with the will of God, he makes decision that will do the following. Let me tell you, if you know the will of God, number one, you will walk worthy, because you know what God wants. Number two, you will be pleasing to Him. You'll be bearing fruit and you'll be increasing in the knowledge of God. And that's why the primary verb in that prayer is be filled with the will of God. By being filled with the will of God, you now have the effect. The byproduct is walk in a manner. your behavior will change. And because your behavior will change, the consequences will be, you'll be pleasing to God, you'll be bearing fruit, you'll be increasing the knowledge of God. Now, what does it mean to be filled with the knowledge of God? Let me give you an example. I have a friend who really wanted to migrate to America. Then he began to study the Bible. He began to ask his motive. Why do I want to go to America? Ah, financial blessing. What is the disadvantage? Spiritually, my family may be lacking. I will have a problem in my spiritual life because he's growing in CCF. He's being mentored in CCF. His children are being mentored here. So he had to make a choice. To be filled with the knowledge of the will of God simply means what? He made a choice. I will stay. By staying, if you ask him today, he will tell you that was the best decision of his life. The Lord prospered his business. He would not have made this kind of money if he went to the States. He's growing spiritually. His life has meaning. You see, at the end of the day, this is the rule you need to understand. To know the will of God simply means this. Listen to me. Who makes the rule in your life? Who decides? Who determines what is right and what is wrong? At the bottom of everything, the foundation of why this is so important is simply this. Who determines the meaning of your life? Who determines what is right and wrong in your life? Who determines how you make decisions? If you say the Lord is supreme, you want to know His will. And because the Lord is good, to know His will, you need to realize God is good. God wants to bless you. Let me give you an example that happened to me recently. The importance of really knowing who makes the rule. It's hard for you to understand. I need to have an analogy. Just as there are physical laws in the universe, the law of gravity, the law of buoyancy, the law of centrifugal force, the law of inertia. Who made those laws? Who made those laws? Who made the law of gravity? The Philippine Congress? The Supreme Court? Who made the law of gravity? The Creator. Somebody has to make those rules. They're universal. The law of gravity works in the Philippines, it works in Japan. It's universal. The law of buoyancy. Just as there are physical laws, you have spiritual laws. To know the will of God is to know what are these spiritual laws in your life. It may include physical laws. Let me give an example. This week, somebody gave me balut. Okay? In those amazing balut, I did not know the law of microwave. What I did with the balut, I wanted to heat it up. So I had it placed in the microwave. If you put balut, if you put an egg in the microwave, what will happen? I guarantee you, you want to make a joke of your mother or what? You put a balut in the microwave, you put an egg in the microwave. Some of you men don't know what I'm talking about. You know why? You never cook. You put a balut in the microwave, I guarantee you, it will disappear. I heard, bah! And I look, the balut is gone. Because it's the law. It's a physical law that the egg yolk at 101 degree, not 100 degree, at 101 degree, it will expand 3 times. Ah, 100 degree, not yet. 101 degree, expansion is 3 times. It will explode. Now, you don't believe me? I know you go home, you try it, okay? My friend, if you do not know the will of God, the laws of God, your life will explode. It's for your own good. How many of you know how to swim? Raise your hands. Yeah. How many of you don't know how to swim? You don't know how to swim. Be honest. You don't know how to swim. I'm going to teach you today how to swim. Very easy. It's called the law of buoyancy. What's the law of buoyancy? You put the goggles, you go to the pool, okay? Don't even learn how to swim. You just relax. Okay, but don't go to a deep pool. Okay, so because you might die immediately, okay? But go to a shallow pool. In a shallow pool, and then you just relax. Okay, take a deep breath, just relax. You will notice something. You will float. You will not sink. It's the law of buoyancy. Now, if you begin to sink a little, you just move a little, okay? Because it will teach you how to navigate, okay? You won't sink. I guarantee you that. And then, voila! Next week you will tell me, Pastor Peter, I know how to swim already. You know why? It's called the law of buoyancy. Many of you do not know the will of God, the laws of God. You are not able to maximize life. Example, when God tells us, thou shalt not commit adultery. Why? Because it's bad for you. When God tells you, avoid borrowing, avoid debt. Why? It's for your own good. You see, when God tells you to forgive people, why should you forgive? It's for your own good. You see, God's law is amazing. That's how you should pray. So how should we pray? I'll be filled with the knowledge of God so I can what? Please Him. And I love this quotation. Being a Christian is a process of understanding what the will of the King is with greater and greater understanding. And the Bible tells us, you know what will happen to you? Strengthened with all power according to His glorious might for the attaining of all steadfastness and patience joyously. Once you know the will of God and you begin to walk in accordance to His will, one of the byproducts, you will be strengthened with all power. What is the evidence that you have power? You will be what? You will be steadfast and patient with joy. Notice I underline joyously. Because in the original Bible, there's no comma, there's no semicolon. Based on the Greek language, this joyously should be part of steadfastness and patient joyously. In other words, you bear problems with joy. You are patient with joy. And that can only happen when you are strengthened by the power of Jesus. You see, supremacy of Christ means you not only know God's will, you pray for God's power to do His will. Many of us know the will of God. Our problem is not in knowing. We don't have power. Supremacy of Christ means what? You pray. You know His will, full of His will. You know Him. You know what He likes. And the result is joyously. You'll be patient. And you'll be steadfast. You will never say, I give up my marriage, I give up this fellowship, ayaw na, tama na. No, no, no. It's steadfastness with joy. And the Bible tells us why you can be patient and steadfast. Can I tell you why? Because you will always be giving thanks to the Father who has qualified us to share in the inheritance of the saints in light. Supremacy of Christ. The last test is the assurance of salvation. The last test is thanksgiving. The last test is joy. You know why you will have joy? Because you know. You are giving, you are thankful, you have joy, because you know that you are qualified to share in the inheritance of the saints in life. What does that mean? The next verse explains how are you qualified. Everybody read together. He rescued us from the domain of darkness, transferred us to the kingdom of His beloved Son, in whom we have redemption, the forgiveness of sins. I want you to notice four important words. Number one, He rescued us. Supremacy of Christ. He's the one who saved us, rescued us. From the domain of darkness, next word, transferred us to the kingdom of His beloved Son. Once upon a time, we were in darkness. But because of Jesus, He transferred you. In whom we have, everybody read, redemption. This is another important word. These are all theological words. He is the one who paid for us. It's all about Jesus. Ladies and gentlemen, today you don't appreciate the word redemption. This is the word for ransom, redemption. You go to a pawn shop. What do? You want to redeem. This word is used in the Jewish culture again and again. For example, the firstborn. You got to redeem the firstborn. The firstborn is to be sacrificed. You pay it, you redeem it. That concept of redemption, a slave, for a slave to be free, you need to redeem it. That redemption concept is very familiar when Paul was writing this. So, the Lord Jesus redeemed us with His blood, and He forgave our sins. Jesus is supreme. And you begin to understand the meaning of this verse. He rescued us from the domain of darkness. It's real. The Satan's world, the demonic world is real. He comes in many forms and transferred us to the kingdom of His Son, Jesus. It is real. Jesus is real. In whom we have redemption, the forgiveness of sin. My friend, some of you here have not discovered the reality of being part of God's kingdom because you have not made Jesus supreme. There may be some of you, you used to make Jesus supreme, but you are so busy with the world. Perhaps you have lost sight of the reality that Jesus is the King of Kings. I pray that today you will surrender your life and tell Jesus, I surrender my life to you. You'll be my king. You know why? The spirit world is real. Jesus is coming soon. If you don't make Him supreme, you are going to lose everything. This one thing I know. I was just in a funeral service some time ago from a very rich family. And the truth is, you cannot bring it with you. All your trophies, all your glory, all your money, all your real estate, you cannot take it with you. But one thing you can always have with you is Jesus. Is He supreme in your life?
1: For God so loved the world that He gave His only begotten Son, that whoever believes in Him shall not perish, but have everlasting life. John 3:16. 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
6: 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This is our temporary text line subong 0977-820-0012. 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